It doesn't take much for me to lift my hands in praise, and it doesn't take much.

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2: Hi, this is Mike Carter, President and CEO of Carter Broadcast Group. What are we doing to each other, Kansas City? 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
1: You cannot fail. 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

0: Alright. 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
1: Thank you, God, for giving us our identity in you. 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
1: Well, hello there. 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
5: When Rihanna released the worldwide smash Disturbia and Chris Brown topped the charts with Forever, most people never knew a Kansas City native helped create those hits. 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
1: 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If you have information about any crime or have witnessed any violence, call 816-474-TIPS. That's 816-474-TIPS. 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

Song says it's good to be alive, but it's best to live. 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

so important, people of God, to get into the very presence of God. Nothing else matters now. In fact, I want you to find yourself right in the Holy of Holies. I see His presence. 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

your life as a believer, when you're going to question if God is really on your side. And the reason why you're questioning it is because of the simple fact it seems like the devil is hitting you with everything that he can possibly throw at you. 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
1: Thank you, God, for giving us our identity in you. 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
2: Thank you, God, for giving us our identity in you. We can know who we are because we know whose we are. 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
1: Hi, this is Mike Carter, President and CEO of Carter Broadcast Group. What are we doing to each other, Kansas City? Why are we killing each other for no reason at all? We're going to have to do something to end this violence. 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We have to live, Kansas City. We have to live.
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I will call on the name of the Lord, who is worthy to be praised.

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have been working in the vineyard for the Lord for what seems like a lifetime. You have dreamed and you've worked towards things that you've wanted to accomplish for yourself. But somehow your biggest goals always seem to be just out of your reach. But the Lord told me to tell you that He knows who you are. Yes, He's seen your work, and He's also seen your tears. And He wants you to know today that you're not forgotten. He's here to reward you for all your faithfulness. For He said in His word that if you would delight yourself in Him, He will give you the desires of your heart. In other words, not only will He give you what you need, but He promised to give you whatever you want. So don't get discouraged. Don't give up. Hang in there and prepare yourself for your blessing.

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2: Breaking news. Missouri will vote on Amendment 4 this August. Right now, a ballot measure passes in Missouri if it gets a majority of votes statewide. Amendment 4 would permanently end that. If Amendment 4 passes, it would rewrite the Missouri Constitution. So instead of using the total statewide vote to decide if something is approved, a measure would need to win a majority of votes separately in each of Missouri's 8 congressional districts in order to pass. So one district could veto the will of most Missourians. 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Protect Majority Rule. 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

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We've been doing it for over 15 years. It might be close to 20 at this point. But also we want to continue ministering the gospel unashamedly and unadulterated. So we'd love for you to go and minister. So and see how God moves. I'd like you to join us on Wednesday at 7 o'clock for our men and women Bible study. The singles Bible study is Who You With. I love that. And that will be Deaconess DeAndrea, and then the married couples, that will be Prophetess and myself that will minister to our married couples. And then the youth have a special youth class. So join us so that we can get and we're breaking out tomorrow. And then every Wednesday after that, we're back in healing school. So I look forward to you guys joining us for Bible, interactive Bible study that is teaching us how to be healed. Tomorrow's teaching us how to be healed as singles and how to be healed as marriages, but everyone after that is healing school going forward. And then on Sunday, we are doing a word in play. And instead of just a direct preach message, it will be a actual gospel style play. And the play, of course, is Which One Are You? Which One Are You? And that is specifically based on the 10 virgins. So you need to find yourself in that word. Which one are you? I'd like you to continue to join us as we continue to minister the word through to you as we continue to move through the Bible in a mighty fine way. Don't forget to join us every Sunday. 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The Emergence of the Realm Shifters shows up in a mighty way here in Kansas City. For more details, make sure you call the church 816-795-1900. Prophetess will be speaking Friday evening. I will speak Saturday evening. And Apostle Helen Sadler, a powerful woman of God, she will be speaking Sunday, and she is the host. It is the Emergence of the Realm Shifters. There is a word going on
every day between 10 and 7. So please, for more information, there is a flyer out there on Facebook, but if you need more information, just call the church 816-795-1900, and we can put you in touch with the person organizing it. But it is a powerful lineup of preachers and teachers, and Prophetess is Friday night's key speaker. I am Saturday night's key speaker, and if Apostle Helen Sadler is the key speaker on Sunday night. It is right there at the Embassy Suites at the airport. So God bless you. 816-795-1900 for more specific information about that. Last but not least, I'd like to for you to turn with me to a couple of passages of scripture. I'm going to tie them in, and in this 21 minutes, I'm going to tie them in so that you can see exactly what God is saying. The first scripture is a very famous, actually, all of these scriptures are very famous, or very popular, I'll say. So the first scripture is Hebrews 13, verse 8. And it's small but powerful. Jesus Christ, the same yesterday and today and forever. Jesus Christ, the same yesterday and today and forever. Let me say this again. Jesus Christ, the same yesterday and today and forever. There is something going on in the natural that God is saying to his people right now. God is the same God from Exodus, from Genesis to Jesus, the same God from Jesus to Revelations, the same God from Matthew to Revelations, and the same God today. He is the same. I want you to understand that he wants you the same. However, here's the problem. The same word keeps working on us, but we're not changing. Let me say that again. We're not changing. This I say, therefore, verse Ephesians chapter 4, 17 through 24. This I say, therefore, and testify in the Lord, that ye henceforth walk not as other Gentiles walk, in the vanity of their mind, having understanding darkened, being alienated from the life of God through the ignorance that is in them because of the blindness of the heart, who being past feeling, having given themselves over to lasciviousness to work all uncleanliness with greediness. But ye have not so learned Christ. If so be that you have heard him and have been taught by him, as the truth is in Jesus, that you put off the concerning the former conversation, the old man, which is corrupt according to the deceitful lust, and be renewed in the spirit of your mind, and that you put on the new man, which after God is created in righteousness and in true holiness. Ephesians 4, 17 through 24. I'd like to talk to you, my brothers and my sisters, as Jesus, and here's the title of today's, we'll call it Bible study. Jesus is the same yesterday, today, and forever. Semicolon. But you got to change. Let me say that again. Ooh, you've got to change. Jesus is the same yesterday, today, and forevermore. But you've got to change. That is tonight. That's today's Bible study. This is today's radio broadcast. I've got to change. Just tell yourself, I've got to change. I've got to change. I've got to change. There is something that you've got to go through. You've got to
become a new creature. There is something going on in the body of Christ. People have been married for 10, 15 years. People have been married for 30 years. People have been in relationship, not sexual, but a friendship relationship, but they haven't made any changes in their life. They came to Christ when they was in their 20s, and they're still at the same place they were 20, 30 years ago. Jesus never changed, but his power is supposed to change us. There is something that God is saying in the body of Christ right now, that it is impossible for you to come to Jesus and stay the same. It's something in you that you need to let go in order for you to grasp the great things of Jesus, the great things of God. I come to tell you, my brothers and my sisters, my sons and my daughters, my radio family, here is what confuses me. You get in a discussion with a loved one, whether it be a family member, brother, sister, husband, wife, whoever. And instead of bringing up some new concerns, you go back and reach back to old concerns, something that you were supposed to get rid of, or they were supposed to get rid of 8, 10 years ago. Why are you going back there? Why? Because you're not new. You're the same. You haven't changed. You keep bringing up some old dirt. You're the one that still got dirt on you. You're the one that hasn't renewed your mind. You're the one that's still dealing with the former conversation, not moving on to the new conversation. You're the one that still haven't been created under God fully, because you're still holding on to you in Egypt. I come to talk to you today that you need to get in the glory. What am I saying? I'm saying you might need to come to Glory Bible Fellowship International Church and get in the glory. When Moses was in the desert, all right, he got exposed to the glory. And even when he went back to see Pharaoh, Pharaoh almost didn't recognize him. Why? Because he's been different. I come to tell you that when you leave Egypt and you find the Lord, it's time for you to start acting different. You need to get you some glory. You need to be in the place where glory resides. You need to understand what you need to see God and believe God that He is going to change you, because He's the same God that was in the fire. He was the same God that was in the fiery furnace. He was the same God that split the Red Sea. He was the same God that sent the plagues to Egypt. He was the same God that did all that. But you telling me he can do all that, but he can't help you get changed? I don't feel it. That means you're not letting him in. That means you're not looking for the glory. You're and making the same mistakes financially. You're making the same mistakes spiritually. You're making the same mistakes with addiction. Why? Because you haven't let God in. I want to talk about my Aunt Renee for a minute. My Aunt Renee, was a chain smoker, but when she heard the Lord, this is of course Aunt Renee in Miami. This is Prophetess's aunt. I'm married in, so I take her as well. When she decided that she wasn't gonna smoke no more, the addiction went away. No more cigarettes, no more issues. She didn't have to fight the addiction off. She just dropped it cold turkey. I'm talking to somebody today that needs to stop arguing cold turkey. I'm talking to somebody today that stops bringing up old stuff cold turkey. I'm talking to somebody today that needs to stop making the same financial mistakes cold turkey. It is something that God is doing in this season, my brothers and my sisters. You need to get like Nehemiah and don't get off that wall till you make a change. There is something that God is going to do in your life, that He wants you to be in a change environment, where God is making you a different maker. I come to tell you, my brothers and my sisters, you need to stop thinking like you used to think, stop acting like you used to act, stop talking like you used to talk,
and start acting like God. Oh, the Bible says this is something that God is doing in this season. There is something that God is doing in this season. I come to talk to you today.

You cannot make the same behaviors. You can't drink the same Kool-Aid that you drank when you was down there in Egypt, and expect to be a difference maker. I'm talking to somebody that you need to make transition to who you're going to be. God was in yesterday. God healed you. Today, God is healing you, and tomorrow you'll be healed. What am I saying? I'm saying God is still working on you being different. I come to tell you, my brothers and my sisters, my sons and my daughters, that this is your season of being who you're supposed to be, not who you used to be. If we keep bringing up old stuff, we'll never deal with the new stuff. I know it's tight riddle, right? I know it bothers y'all, but that's okay, my radio family. You have to have a desire to get your face in the glory. You have to have a desire to have a different experience in the kingdom. I'm waiting for somebody to say, God, show me your nail scars, breathe on me. The Ruach HaKodesh. Just breathe on me, the pneuma of your spirit. Breathe on me, God. Breathe on me, God. Breathe on me, God. I'm waiting for somebody to say, I want to be different. I want to be different. I don't want to be the same anymore. I love the text where it says, Ephesians 4 and 22, that you put off concerning the former conversation, the old man. You want to be married, but you still look like the old man. I'm talking to you women. I'm talking to you men. You singles that want to get married, why do you continue to look like the old man? But yet you want to find a new man. You want to find a new man or a new woman, but you refuse to change who you are. No man or God or woman of God want you to carry baggage into the relationship and have to deal with that baggage when you should be getting yourself cleaned up, get yourself ready, get yourself become new, so that when that man or woman that is out there ready to find a spouse, they see a shiny, glorified spouse, not somebody that is looking like. Something old. Let me keep going. Let me keep going because this is rich. Ephesians 4:22, that you put off the concerning the former conversation, the old man, which is corrupt according to the deceitful lust. We need to stop the corrupt conversations, by the way. We need to stop hanging out with corrupt people. We need to stop making, I'm not telling you to leave your friends and family that are in the world. I'm just saying you have to understand that you can only get in there and stay there for a little while before you become contaminated. Oh, y'all not gonna talk about contamination. Contamination is a real thing. There is something about being around contaminated people that you don't think you could be contaminated. I tell you, brothers and my sisters, eventually, if you are in skunks area, you will smell like a skunk. Why not? I know I said it. Eventually. If you hang around with dogs, you will come up with fleas. I come to tell you, my brothers and my sisters, creatures that hang together eventually look alike. And what I'm telling you is if you hang around with contaminated people, you shall eventually become contaminated. I know it sounds like this, but it's hard, but the contamination is real. What am I telling you? I'm telling you in this season, my brothers and my sisters, that there is something that God is doing in this season that will open up your eyes. Stop and understand that people that hang with you because they want to leech off of you is the same people that will drop you when you got have a rough time. Not God. Oof.
Those are the contaminated folk. Y'all not going.

0: Talk to me. Y'all not gonna talk to me. Contamination is real. Huh. Let me keep reading because I got about 6 minutes left. I want to get it in. And be renewed in the spirit of your mind. Be renewed in the spirit of your mind, and that you put on the new man, which is after God is created in righteousness and true holiness. The new man is created in righteousness and true holiness. It's not created in self. It's not created in deceit. It's not created in pride. It's not created in anything other than true holiness and righteousness. I come to tell you, my fam, radio family, it is time for us to put that old man away. Stop drinking. It's time for us to put that old man away. Stop smoking. It's time for us to put that old man away. Stop lying. It's time to us to put that old man away. Stop stealing. It's time for us to put that old man away. Stop bringing up the past. It's time for us to put that old man away and start acting like God. Verse 25. I know I wasn't going this far, but I got about 4 minutes left. Wherefore, putting away lying, speaking every man truth with his neighbor, for your members of one body, be ye angry and sin not. Oh my God, I don't have enough time to break that piece of the lesson down. But don't let the sun go down upon your wrath. Husbands and wives, love each other like Christ loved the church. It's okay to disagree, but don't be disagreeable. If your mind is renewed, don't bring up the past. If your mind is renewed, don't make the same mistakes of the past. And what am I saying? I'm saying that we have to be willing to walk in so much love that the glory fills the house. I'm saying that. You can't argue with somebody who doesn't argue with back. They can yell, you can yell all you want, but I promise you, they'll stop. Why? Because you're walking like God and they're walking like the devil. If you're arguing or letting wrath come in, you need to stop it right now. I got 3 minutes to break this down. Let me keep going. Neither give place for the devil. Here's where we as a people of God have to work on. The devil wants to hold you in your past. The devil wants to tell you who you used to be. The devil wants to remind your loved ones who you used to be. Or remind you that who your loved ones used to be. That's the devil. Now, if they still got Egypt in them, you need to pray it out of them, and they need to pray for themselves. But if they're truly walking it out and have become a new creature, it is impossible for you to be a new man and still focus on your old man thinking. Why? Because it says, let no corrupt communication proceed out of your mouth. That's verse 29. But that which is good to the use of edifying, that it may minister grace unto the hearers. That it may minister grace unto the hearers. I have less than 2 minutes. That it may minister grace unto the hearers. God gave us grace when we made mistakes. God gave us mercy when we made mistakes. Why is it so hard for us to be just like Christ and make the same behaviors? All my brothers and my sisters, my sons and my daughters, radio family, in this last 30 seconds, I implore you, get a seed in your hand Do it on Cash App at GBFIC or go on the app and do a fake seed that said, I am brand new. In Jesus' name, God bless you. We love you. And Jesus is Lord.
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0: I will bless the Lord at all time, and his praises shall continue to be in my mouth. 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Yes, the Manhattan Cleaner, 5847 Swook Parkway. Brother Mike King is the operator. If your clothes are not becoming to you, you should take them to Mike King. Mike King will clean your clothes, and your clothes will be coming back to you brand new. 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
1: God bless you and God keep you, I pray.

earth's hand. We thank you for what you're going to do for us. Father God, I pray and ask you to touch right now. Heal and deliver and set them free. You was wounded for our transgression, and by your stripes we are healed. You are healed all day long. Lord, I pray and ask you to do it for us. In the name of Jesus, let them be healed and delivered and set free. In the name of Jesus, we pray. Amen and amen. I've just prayed the prayer of faith for you, and I believe God. I know God can do anything but fail. The failure is not in God, but the failure is all in you. God bless you, and God keeps you, is my prayer. I want to talk to you today. Jesus is the rock. Jesus is the rock. He's the rock of my salvation. He's the rock. Jesus is the rock. He's the rock. In Matthew 16 and 13 says, when Jesus came into the course of Caesarea Philippi, he asked his disciples, saying, who do men say that I am the Son of Man am? And some said that thou art John the Baptist. Some said thou art Elijah. And some said Jeremiah, one of the prophets. But Jesus wants to know, who did you say that I am? How do you know who I am? What have I done for you? What have I done for you? God has done great things for us. God has healed our body. He has touched us. He has blessed us. He has made ways out of no way. He can do anything but fail. The failure is not in God, but the failure is in us. But God has done everything. God has done everything. I say, he's my blessed Savior. He's a friend of mine. He's joy. He's peace. He's happiness. He's all of these things in Christ Jesus. Jesus is the best thing that ever happened to me. He can be the best thing that ever happened to you. If you haven't received him, you're missing a blessing. You're missing a blessing. You need to receive Christ into your heart as your Lord and your Savior. And look up to him because he's the author. He's the finisher of your faith. God can do anything but fail. The failure is not in God, but it's in you. Praise the Lord. And they said you're one of the prophets, but Jesus is more than the prophet. Jesus is a Savior. He said unto them, but whom you say that I am? Well, you got a good opportunity to witness, to let them know that Jesus is the best thing ever happened to you. He's the Savior of the world. He said, for God so loved the world that he gave his only begotten Son, that whosoever believeth in him should not perish, but have everlasting life. And everlasting life is free. It's free to them that ask for it. If you want Jesus, just call on me. He's there. He's right there. He's right there. He can do anything with fear. And Simon Peter answered and said unto him, thou art the Christ, the Son of the living God. You are the Christ. And Lord looked at him and said, for flesh and blood did not reveal this unto thee, but my Father, which is in heaven. God, my Father, which is in heaven. Who can do anything but fail? He's the best thing ever happened to me. And I say also unto thee, thou art Peter, and upon this rock I will build my church, and the gates of hell shall not prevail
against you.

0: flesh and blood didn't feel that under Peter, but this came from heaven on high. This came from heaven. This came from heaven. And Jesus let him know that he is building his church upon him. He's building upon a solid rock, a rock that will stand, a rock that can stand. Amen. A church that is built on a solid rock, it's going to stand. It's going to stand. It's not going to fail. It's not going to let you down. And I say unto thee that thou art Peter, and upon this rock I will build my church, and the gates of hell shall not prevail against it. And I will give unto thee the keys of the kingdom of heaven. And whatsoever thou shalt loose on earth shall be loosed in heaven. God has given you the keys. If you got the key, you can unlock a many doors. Many things can be unlocked. Wow, I got the key. I got the master key. I got the master key. I can unlock any door. And whatever you bound on earth, Jesus will bind it in heaven. You can be bound in heaven. God can do anything but fail. And I will give unto thee the keys of heaven. And whatsoever thou shalt loose on earth shall be loosed in heaven. God can loose it. God can bind it. God can do anything but fail. He will not fail. He will not fail. If you try for yourself and see, won't Jesus do it just for you? He can do anything but fail. Then he charged his disciples that they should tell no man that he was Jesus Christ. He didn't want them to tell him who he was, because he know who he is. He know who he is. He's the Son of the living God. He's the best thing could ever happen to you. He can do anything but fail. God is good. Then he charges, and from that time, he began Jesus to show his disciples how that he must go into Jerusalem and suffer many things of the elders, of the chief priests, and the scribes, and be killed and raised again on that day. Jesus going up there and give his life. He gonna give his life. His life. He died that we might be set free. He paid the penalty for your sin. He paid the penalty for your sin. He can do anything but fail. God can do anything but fail. He's the best thing ever happened to me. He'll be the best thing ever happened to you. Jesus is the answer. And from that time forth, Jesus began to show unto his disciples how that he must go unto Jerusalem and suffer many things of the elders, of the chief priests, and the scribes, and be killed and raised again. They're going to kill him. Yes, right, they're going to kill him. But Jesus is the best thing ever happened to you. And he went up there to be killed, but he was going to rise the third day. He went in on that Friday night. Bro, I want to let you know, early, that Sunday morning, he come out of that grave. And if just dying wasn't enough, but he rose again. And when he rose in me. He rose in me. He put clapping in my hand. He put running in my feet. He put joy in my soul. He can do anything with fear. He's the best thing that ever happened to you. If you haven't tried Jesus, you ought to try him for yourself. Say, try Jesus. He's all right. He's the best thing can ever happen to you. He'll be the best thing ever happened to you. He can do anything but fear. He's a good God. And then he had to rebuke Peter. And he took him and began to rebuke him and saying, "Be it far from thee, Lord, this shall be not unto thee." Peter didn't want that to come upon him. Amen. He didn't want that to come. Then he took him and began to rebuke him and said, "Be it far from thee, for this shall not be unto thee." But he turned and said unto Peter, "Get thee hence, Satan, for thou art offense unto me. Thou servest not the thing that be of God, but the thing that be of men." God can do anything but fail. For the Jesus is the best thing can ever happen to you. God bless you and God keep you is my prayer. I'm looking for you on this Sunday morning. Yes, this Sunday morning I'll be preaching Joy in Tribulation. I want you to come. I want you to come. I got a word for you today. God bless you and God keep you is my prayer. And this is your radio pastor saying, come go with us and we will do you good.
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6: Young Miami's Spin That, Cardi B's Bodak Yellow, Megan Thee Stallion's Savage Remix, and 21 Savage and J. Cole's Grammy-winning hit, A Lot. 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J. White Did It, a Kansas City area native who turned his passion for making beats into multiple number one hits and Grammy-winning success. His journey proves that talent from the Midwest can compete with anybody in the world. 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
5: 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A Kansas City tradition, serving Kansas City for 80 years, and Gospel 1590, 106.1 FM.
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1: Good morning, Saints. This is Attorney Stacy Shaw, and welcome to another episode of Faith Justice Victory. We are part of the Shaw Nation Community Classroom, and today is actually going to be a really great day. If this is your first time joining me, this is a program where we do a few different things. So one, it's educational. We talk about different things that I would have gone over during the Shay and Shine. During the Hustle and Shine. I've been doing this for so long. Okay. During the Hustle and Shine morning show at 7:50 a.m. every single Tuesday. And I interview people from all over the metro and the state talking about what's going on in the kingdom. So we're going to be having a special guest next week from Boonville, Missouri, Morgan Street Baptist Church, Senior Pastor Carl Thomas, who's a senior pastor of the church where I'm an associate minister. And I'm going to be preaching in August, third week of August, if you all want to go down or check us out on Facebook. And actually, starting next Wednesday, I will be having a weekly Bible study. It's called Wednesday Refresh during the noon hour. And that's going to be on social media. And so you can go and look at their Facebook page to check that out. So before we get into the lesson, Cedric from Evolving Digital Media, who's been in charge of my social media forever, he is saying that we need to start doing more stuff on social media. I don't necessarily want to, but I feel like that's always been a way that we've been able to educate a lot of people very quickly and very easily. And so I want you all to do me a special favor and go and follow me on Facebook. Okay, so you can follow me on Facebook, on Instagram, on TikTok, and there will be programming on there. So additional and exclusive content is going to be on my social media page. And so you can follow me at Stacy Shaw Law on all platforms. Okay, so make sure that you check out Stacy Shaw Law on all platforms. And you can follow me on my personal page, but I'll have more fun, cool, interesting, and exclusive things on my official pages. So, okay. So I think that's all of the church announcements that I have right now. Oh, I need to give a special shout out and thank you to everybody that supported me, voted for me, and all the folks that nominated me for Best Attorney in Kansas City for the Kansas City People's Choice Awards. It was so amazing. It was actually held at the Kauffman Performing Arts Center. Very high class. Terrell Ray just really outdid himself. It was so amazing. And I just want to thank him for having that platform for everyday people to be able to be seen and celebrated. Because a lot of times, we are not seen and we are not celebrated. So it's so amazing that he did that. Unfortunately, for right now, he said it's the last year. I don't know if he's going to change his mind or if somebody else is going to start producing it. But thank you so much for your service and everything that you've done, Mr. Ray. I really appreciate it. And I know so many other people appreciate it too. Now, Carl Bussey took home the prize for Best Attorney, and I am so glad that he won. I mean, I just loved being nominated. I just loved being a finalist and having my name on the screen. And so, but him winning the first award is actually so special because he is an elder statesman in the legal community in Kansas City. So well known, so well respected. He's just done so much for the community for such a long time, member of Morningstar Baptist Church. And so I saw a post from his church family. They were super excited, and I'm so proud of him. And I'm really glad that everybody voted for him and gave him that honor because he definitely deserves it. So we are getting into our lesson today, which I love lessons, actually. I love when we have the lesson shows because it always teaches me something, something new, because I love doing research. That's why I love preaching as well. I mean, it's a calling, but it's really enjoyable because you have to do so much research in order to do it well. And so if you are listening on the air, I also am live on Facebook. And so people are seeing the video of me live. You can go and check this out even after the show. And they do have this available on replay on the KPRT website. All right, so today during the Hustle and Shine show, shout out to Deanna Hustle and Brian B. Shinen, we talked about abandonment. Okay, so abandonment, if you're married, what to do if you get abandoned. So an abandonment is actually a statutory definition, and we're going to go into that here briefly. So, and this is covered under 452.130, where it talks about maintenance. But there is also another statute that we can talk about when it talks about no-fault divorces. And so, in the state of Missouri, I don't know about anywhere else, but in the state of Missouri, either you marry or you not. Okay, so a lot of people say, oh, I'm separated. Are you legally separated? All right, so a lot of people, for whatever reason, some people don't get divorced because of religious reasons, but I always suggest to people, if you are not going to live together as husband and wife, that you get legally separated. And the reason you want to do that is that you separate your finances. And if you have children, it allows you to have a parenting plan that's enforceable for each party, and while still technically being married. All right. So your finances are separated, but you are able to separate your finances and have an established parenting plan. And so this is actually helpful a lot if you are not going to live together and the trust is just not there with somebody signing you up for a credit card without your knowledge, or putting a lien on the house or something crazy like that. And so usually, like, so say that you bought the house together, or you all are both cohabitating in the house. Generally, if it is a marital estate, someone's going to be asking some questions, you know, if you're married or not, okay, before they refinance a house. But if it's a separate property, so they bought the house before you all were married, and then because it's separate property, even though it's a marital asset, I mean, it's a marital home, it's still a separate asset. So there's just all sorts of things that can go wrong when people are just letting things linger. There's a lot of debt that can accumulate. There's a lot of liability that can accumulate. And so I always suggest that people go ahead and get the divorce, okay, or the legal separation, any which way. So let's get into 452.130. That talks about maintenance. And so I've had a lot of people ask me about divorce. And so I meet people everywhere. I actually ran into somebody at the Johnny's Donuts. Don't tell my trainer. But I was there and it was delicious. And someone asked me about the implications of divorce. Their wife had abandoned them, like moved out. He doesn't know where she is. It's been 3 years and he's wanting to move on and get a divorce. All right. So now this is going to be interesting because in this particular situation, I think that he was the breadwinner. But say it's on the other foot. So say you have the kids and your wife or your husband just walks out and leaves you with the kids. And so under 452.130, it says, when a person without good cause shall abandon his or her spouse and refuse or neglect to maintain and provide for him or her, the circuit court on his or her petition for that purpose shall order and adjudge such support and maintenance to be provided and paid by such person for the spouse and the spouse's children. Okay. Now, and this is going to be children that are of the marriage. So when you, and we've gone over child support several times before, and so how child support is calculated is that you take the pre-tax, anything coming out of your check, so pre-deduction income, so your gross income of both parties goes into a pot. And then you have different credits. You get credits and you get deductions on each side for different things. And then proportionally, each parent is going to be responsible for the care of that child. Okay? And so, and for all of the children born of that relationship. So it's going to be important, one, that if you get abandoned and you are saying, okay, you know what? I may have been a stay-at-home parent. I may have taken a lesser job so the other spouse could have, you know, their big corporate job working all the time. I'm the person staying home with the children. And this can be a man or a woman. So there are stay-at-home dads. I know stay-at-home dads. They do a great job. And so if the other person abandons without good cause, that's going to be the important thing, this without good cause. If you're in an abusive relationship and you're beating them up and then they have to escape, you are not going to be able to get this spousal maintenance situation because it requires good cause, okay? So if they abandon or refuse, so there's two things. I like what we do, like when we're looking at the statute, and anytime someone asks me a question, I'm going to that statute. Okay, so I'm going to the statute, I'm going to relevant case law, and I'm letting them know, okay, here's what the statute says. And if it's kind of vague, you know, we may have to go to case law because that further explains what's in the statute, because there's going to be cases that are citing this law, and sometimes it's ambiguous, and so there's going to be court decisions that further explain what the statute is. But right now, this seems pretty plain, okay? Shall abandon and refuse. Okay, so this is shall abandon and refuse. So they move out the house. You don't know where they are. They're not sending any money. They're not sending any support for the children. And then you can actually file a petition for spousal maintenance. Okay, so the court is going to take into consideration several different things. Your ability to provide for yourself. Your ability to go get a job. Your ability in light of the children that you currently have. Sometimes you have, you know, little kids, and in order for you to put them in daycare, it's like $1,500. Okay, so they look at your resources, the marital resources. Do you have things that can be liquidated? Did they leave their banking account? Okay, so do you have access to a joint account? If you don't have anything, then what the court is going to do is they will order and adjudge such support and maintenance to be provided and paid. Now, this is actually interesting, okay, because a spousal maintenance award may be modifiable or not modifiable, okay? So generally, if someone's ordered to pay child support and it's not an agreement, it can be modified by the other spouse later on down the road. So say that they had a really great job, okay? They found somebody that they thought was going to be better for them because now they've got this new fancy job. All right, so then you hit them with that spousal maintenance. Okay, they're making $200,000. You want your spousal maintenance calculated off that $200,000. Okay, but later on down the line, you know, they end up losing that job and they only make $50,000. Then that spousal maintenance could be modified at a later time if they file a motion to modify it. Now, they're going to be considering what you have in the assets of the marriage, and they're going to issue a court order. Now, you can go to jail for not paying spousal maintenance. And I always am surprised because people come to me with legal issues all the time. And sometimes they come to me with niche, like, you know, unusual legal issues. And so I had a client that said, you know what? I'm going to report my child's father for not paying the spousal maintenance. I'm going to report them to the prosecutor. I said, you know, I've been doing this a long time. I don't know if you can do that, but let me check the law. So went to the statute, and lo and behold, first time I had ever seen it. But you can go to jail for not paying spousal maintenance. Okay, so it, because it is court-ordered spousal maintenance or child support. Okay, so you want to make sure that you always check the statute on that, because like I tell folks, every single thing is individual to a particular case. And so one little fact can definitely make the difference in the case and what my opinion will be on something. All right, so when you all are, so after you're going to the court, after you file your petition, you get your order for maintenance. And then the court will from time to time make further orders touching and concerning the order for maintenance. Okay, maybe they get hit with that income withholding order and they come back to the house. Okay, maybe you get a job, or maybe there's some other situation, or a divorce is filed. And then there's additional considerations that are going to be made. Then the court can from time to time modify that order for spousal maintenance. So, okay, so now the rest of the statute goes on to say, and they are going to be able to enforce it by execution, sequestration of property. Sequestration of property basically means that, say that they have some cars, okay, say they have power tools, say they have a rental house. The court can attach that to make sure that they pay their spousal maintenance, okay, so it's serious business. And by other such lawful means as are in accordance with the practice of the court, as long as said maintenance is continued, the person shall not be charged with the spouse's debts contracted after the judgment for such maintenance. Okay, so now this is really important. So remember I said it's important to be legally separated, because while you are married, you are married. Okay, so say that you are accumulating a debt. All of the debts, all of the assets that are accumulated during the marriage. Doesn't matter if y'all live apart. Doesn't matter if y'all say that you're separated. Doesn't matter if you say that, you know what, we're no longer husband and wife. Until you are legally divorced or legally separated, you are what? Married. Okay, we're going to remember that. And so you are still married. And so when your spouse decides, you know what, I'm going to take out a jumbo loan. Okay, and somehow they're able to take it out without you signing for it. If that occurred during the marriage, that's a marital debt, okay? And so how divorce works, the court is going to separate the marital estate. That means all of the debts, all of the assets. And so it's really kind of tricky when you get into situations where you are not legally separated, but you're just not living together. All sorts of things can happen. And I've seen it happen, and it is messy. Okay, so now one other thing is that you can use the abandonment, if it's abandonment for 6 months or more, as a at-fault divorce, okay? The state of Missouri is a no-fault divorce. That means that if you file for a divorce and both people say, you know, it's just not working out, okay? We have irreconcilable differences. That is enough to get divorced in the state of Missouri. However, if you have a situation where one person says, you know what, we don't have irreconcilable differences, we should still be married. All right, now the other person has to say, well, you know what, I'm getting divorced anyway. All right, and when they do that, then there's going to be certain reasons why the court can declare the marriage irretrievably broken, okay? And so, and it can be for cause. So if you have a no-fault divorce, then generally the estate is going to be split pretty much 50-50, unless you all agree differently, okay? Because it just didn't work out. We're going to consider a few things, whether one spouse requires spousal maintenance, whether there's going to be child support, if there are, you know, separate assets that have to be separate assets that are going to be taken out or not included in the marital estate. So say that you bought a house, but you all used your paychecks while you were married to fix up the house. That's where it gets dicey. Okay. So I do a lot of custody work. I'm caring about the kids. All right. So it irritates me, but I will deal with property. Okay. So and there are sometimes really intense property disputes in divorce. And so if you have assets, like you have a business, you have cars, you have more than one house, I would definitely hire a lawyer, okay, and an aggressive one, for the separation of the marital estate. Because when you have a spouse that has abandoned you, then you can use that in the determination of the separation of the marital estate. Because if it's just, you know, no harm, no foul, we're just not vibing anymore, both people say it's just not working out, then you all are going to be deciding how you split that marital estate. But say it's a nasty divorce, okay? Sometimes they get nasty. Okay, so one party has abandoned the other party. Then what can happen is that you will use that in the division of the marital estate. So say the person just up and left you with the kids, not paying no bills. Okay, now what you can do when you file your petition for a dissolution, then you can say it is an at-fault divorce based on abandonment. You can have other things too based on infidelity or physical or other types of abuse. You can allege that too, because you are going to be wanting more of the marital estate. And so then the court can say, because of this person's bad actions, they caused the marriage to break down. Okay, so they caused the breaking of the marriage. Now they've got to pay for it out of their half. And so you see that split a million different ways, depending on what the assets actually are in the divorce, how easily they are to be divided, and then the conduct during the marriage, the contributions during the marriage. There's a whole world of things that go into that. And so I always recommend, if you get into legal situations, that you at least call a lawyer. I cannot tell you how many people I talk to all the time that are talking to me after the fact. Like, man, you know what? I've got this situation. Actually, I had this situation. I've already started dealing with it. I did 1, 2, 3. And I said, oh, that is 1, 2, 3 mistakes. I would never have done that. I would never have advised you to do that. I wish that you would have contacted me earlier. Because a lot of situations that people get into, like leases, like contracts, like marriages, these have rules, okay? They are standard rules. When you get up out of there in those situations, then you have to do so in a certain way in order not to have catastrophic consequences. All right, so we were going over abandonment and how that interacts with dissolution. And so if you've got legal questions, you can always give me a call at 816-359-1877. You can find me online at stacyshawlaw.com. And I want you to take a moment right now, because you already have your phone in your hand. I already know. Like Stacy Shaw Law. Follow my page, okay? So you can get notifications when I go live. And so I am being much better about going live when I'm doing educational programming, because you never know who this information is going to help. Because every time I do a show, it's because like at least 5 people have asked me this exact same thing, or I've come across this issue when I have in one of my cases with a client. So I know it's an issue that people are facing all the time. And what helps people is if you like, share, and comment, so people can see credible information coming out on social media. Okay. And so before you listen to your auntie or your cousin, call an attorney, because their advice may be based on Google, but sometimes people Google things and it may not be applicable in the jurisdiction that you're in. They may be Googling something for the state of New York or Kansas or wherever. And so it's really important to contact a lawyer if you have a legal situation, so they can at least point you in the right direction. Because sometimes I tell people, you don't even need a lawyer for this. Here's what I would do. I would do XYZ. Here's where you find this resource. Here's the piece of paper you need to fill out. And then that's going to save you some money. If you absolutely don't want to do it, then you can contact me back, and then you can hire me at that point. Okay, so you know, we are at the end of the hour. It goes so quick. every single week. So if you are new to the program, make sure you tell your friends, your church members, your family members about this show, because we give valuable information to the community for free all the time. And people don't realize sometimes that we not only do this on the radio, I come in person to do shows and to do classes for churches, for nonprofits, for different community groups. I do these classes absolutely for free. All right. So if there's a particular issue that you want me to present on, I even bring a PowerPoint. Okay, so I bring a whole PowerPoint and prizes. Okay, we have a good time. So I always encourage you to reach out to my office if you want us to do educational programming for your group or your church. And it doesn't cost anything, and we do not have a limit to the number of classes that we do in the community. And so, again, I'm Attorney Stacy Shaw. This has been Faith Justice Victory, which is a part of the Shaw Nation Community Classroom. If you've got questions, you can always give our office a call at 816-359-1877. Please like, share, comment, follow on social media, Stacy Shaw Law, and you can find me online at stacyshawlaw.com, and that's a really easy way to book a consultation with me. And so, in the last minute that we're together, I want to pray for you really quickly. I'm so grateful for every single person under the sound of my voice, the people that are joining me live on Facebook, the people that are listening on the radio, the people that are listening online. God is doing really amazing things in your life right now. Even if you're going through a valley, it's a valley of preparation. It's a valley of contemplation. It's a valley where you are starting to learn who your real friends are, all of your strengths, all of the strength, the vision, the wisdom that God has been putting in you for so long. That's your testing ground, okay? So don't be afraid of the valley, because God is walking through that valley with you right now. God is in moments of joy and in moments of sorrow. God is in moments of preparation, and God is in moments of achievement. He is in every single moment of that. And so I am praying not only for your discernment, your wisdom, but your complete victory. That's why we called this show Faith Justice Victory, because I am believing God for the complete victory in every single one of your lives. And so God bless you and keep you. I am so grateful for every single person that has supported me and prayed for me and has helped make this show just spread more and more and more throughout the kingdom. And so until next time, walk in God's blessings.
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0: 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Hezekiah Walker and LFC and Sold Out. Boy, that gets you going on this Tuesday afternoon. Brother Vic here with you, 88 degrees outside, and it's a little cloudy. It's rained earlier, but all week it's going to be 89 degrees with a chance of rain. So make sure you stay dry. And we got some upcoming events, especially this Saturday, August 1st. It's the Wyandotte County Back to School Health Fair. 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There's a lot going on. It's available while supplies last. So first come, first serve. And that's this Saturday, August 1st, 8 a.m. to 1 p.m. at Homefield KCK, 9250 State Avenue, Kansas City, Kansas. Again, that's this Saturday, August 1st, 8 a.m. to 1 p.m., Homefield KCK, 9250 State Avenue. And that's for the Wyandotte County Back to School Health Fair with Gospel 1590 and 6.1 FM.
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0: Long overdue. We earn that money. We should keep it. Vote yes on Amendment 5. 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

0: It's now time for Voices for Midtown and Beyond with your host, Damon Daniel.
1: Good afternoon, Kansas City. As always, it's a pleasure to come to you across the airwaves and share what's going on in Kansas City. I am your host, Damon Daniel, president of the Anarcho Beings Crime, and I am really excited today because I have a guest with me from Stand Up KC and Missouri Workers for Power. And before I introduce her, I just want to make a few announcements. First and foremost, I want to thank everyone for their support in helping Anarcho Beings Crime raise some funds to open up our brand new office space, which we have called the Center for Healing and Justice. It's located at 2881 East 31st Street, and that's right on the corner of 31st and Benton in Kansas City, Missouri. And to celebrate this coming Saturday, that's Saturday, August 1st, from 1 to 4, we are having what I'm referring to as, hey, Ad Hoc is back on the block. Because back on the block is our grand opening, and a back-to-school event is from August, is from 1 to 4 on Saturday, August 1st. We'll have some bouncy houses out here for kids, food trucks. We even have some back-to-school and supplies giveaway as well. We have a barber from the Fade Factory. We have some Kansas City marching Wildcats drill team. And then there's also a beautician that'll be here. So we have free braids and free haircuts as well. For more information, give us a call at 816-861-5500. That's 816-861-5500. You can call that number. You can register. Now, I don't want you to be waiting all day for to get a haircut or get your hair braided. So it'd be important to call, schedule an appointment as well, because they won't be here all day. And as well, the school supplies will be available until it runs out as well. And we're also thankful for our sponsoring partners, Queens of the Benevolence, as well for the school supplies as well. So come on out this Saturday, August 1st from 1 to 4. Now, Kansas City, we are, and I'm not making light of this. I want you all to understand that we are in search for people who are ready to make a difference in their community, people who have the power to do so, to make change right now, to have impact right now. I'm talking about registered voters. Now, next week is coming up where we all will have an opportunity to exercise our right to vote. And depending on where you live, there are constitutional amendments that will have an impact on the justice system, on taxes, even the power of initiative petitions. You'll have an opportunity to continue to invest in Kansas City East Side by extending the Central City Economic Development Fund, renewing the combat tax, and there's so much more. There's even people running for almost every level of government. But today, I have with me Fran Marion, who's a Wendy's worker leader. And she's also a leader with Stand Up KC and Missouri Workers Power. Ms. Fran, welcome to the show.
2: Thank you for having me.
1: Ms. Fran, are you there? Oh, there you are. All right.
2: I am.
1: Thank you. All right. Thank you for being here. I appreciate you. Fran, why don't you share a little bit of information about Stand Up KC and Missouri Workers for Power.
2: Stand Up KC and Missouri Workers Power, we're an organization that's standing up for people. People that don't have voices are scared to talk or feel that their voice doesn't matter. We fight against racism, for a better democracy, against injustice. We fight for equality. We are for the people.
1: Amen, amen. You all are doing some great work. I used to be a community organizer, and I say used to be because sometimes when you're a community organizer, you're always a community organizer because you just have this lens of seeing injustice and standing up for rights. And so I appreciate the work that you were doing. And one of the reasons why, I mean, I think you touched on it just as you were talking about some of the things that Stand Up KC and Blue Workers for Power do. And that's, you know, one of the things that are under attack right now is our voices as well. So I want to just focus on a couple of amendments because we don't have a whole lot of time on the show today. There's four amendments I want people to kind of be aware of, but I'm going to focus on two amendments. One is the Constitution Amendment, Amendment 4, and the other one is the Constitution Amendment number 5. Now, what I understand, and Fran, I want you to chime in here, is that, you know, the under Amendment 4, it's a citizen-led petition. We need to win a majority of votes in each of Missouri's 8 congressional districts to pass. And that, you know, that could be very difficult and problematic. And so before we go on to talk about Amendment 5, can you tell us from your perspective, you know, why should folks be concerned about that? Why is that an issue?
2: They should be concerned about it because now instead of us being able to say no to our congressional, we got to hope and pray that the seven other congressionals agree with us to make a change that we need in our city and in our mm-hmm. congressional.
1: Absolutely.
2: If District 5 votes yes, and this is what we want to do, we got to wait for 4, 3, 2, 1, they all have to agree with us.
1: Mm-hmm.
2: And that this is something that this initiative, this voting process has worked for us. For the last 115 years, this is what we have used as a ballot box, and now they want to take it away from us. It's just another way of them to silence us and take us from being democratic to being another form of authoritarian.
1: Mm-hmm. Now, for those out there who are listening, I'm gonna sort of read some of what the actual ballot, you know, language is and what it says. The official title is Amendment 4, and it says, shall the Missouri Constitution be amended to modify current requirements that a statewide majority of voters may approve initiative petitions to amend the Constitution, require a majority of voters in each congressional district to approve initiative petitions to amend the Constitution, and make available to each voter the full text of initiatives, petitions with their ballot. And so, you know, the sort of quote unquote fair, if you will, ballot folks says, you know, a yes vote would amend this and modify those requirements, but a no vote will not amend the Constitution to require majority approval in each congressional district for initiative petitions to amend the Constitution to make available the full text of initiative petitions with the ballot. So as Fran said, you know, this is one of the ways that those who are in power, you know, that will essentially make it a lot more difficult for everyday folks to get things done. You know, this Amendment 4, in some ways, this is a decade-long effort for folks to weaken Missouri citizens' initiatives and the process to make it harder for voters to have the final say. So, now, and let me also preface this by saying that this conversation between Fran and I don't reflect the position that Caller Broadcast Group has. This is a conversation between Damon Daniel and Fran as well. And so the goal here is for folks to be educated and made aware of the impact that these kinds of decisions that are on the ballot for next week, so that you can understand what to do. And so, you know, we can't control what you do, but at the same time, we want to make sure that you are informed. For me personally, it is a no. And so vote no on 4. Ms. Fran, I don't want to miss anything, but when you talk about some of the initiatives that you've seen and are trying to work on, whether it's, you know, raising minimum wage, you know, capping interest rates on payday loans, things like that. What petitions have you seen, and or I shouldn't say what petitions have you seen, but when you think about the efforts of petitions, how impactful can they be so folks understand?
2: Mr. Dash, they can be very impactful because this about this would help us with propositions to win paid sick days, even though they repealed it, of course, dollars as the floor living wage right now in Kansas City. And and for the Abortion Act. Mm-hmm. The Abortion Act, but and without those, without the voting initiative, we wouldn't have been able to get that far. So it definitely is in our in the working class and the voting class's best interest to keep this and vote no on Amendment 4. Otherwise, all they're doing is, like I said, it's another way of them silencing our vote. And the ballot initiative also expanded Medicaid so that more people could have health care, you know, could go to the doctor, mental health, you know, things that we needed. And without it, we won't have that opportunity.
1: Absolutely, absolutely. Now, before we go to break, I want to talk a little bit about Amendment 5. Now, Amendment 5, the way that the ballot title, so when you go to the polls next Tuesday, you'll see the ballot title will say Amendment 5. And it says the official ballot will say, shall the Missouri Constitution be amended to require legislative phase out of the individual state income tax based on revenue growth and authorize the expansion of sales and use tax. Curtail constitutional limits on taxing goods and services and require local tax rate cuts without reducing school funding if local sales tax revenue increases. So some say that a yes vote will amend the Constitution to require legislative phase out and elimination of the individual state income tax based on the revenue growth and authorize the expansion of sales and use taxes and curtail constitutional limits on taxing goods and services and require local tax cuts without reducing school funding if local sales tax revenue increases. A no vote will not amend the Missouri Constitution to require legislative phase out and elimination of the individual state income tax based on revenue growth and will not authorize the expansion of sales and use taxes. Now, some may say that, you know, Missouri Amendment 5 would cut taxes for the rich and raise taxes on seniors and the middle class. Ms. Fran, can you shed some light on this with us as well in terms of how you view this impacting regular folks like you and I?
2: Basically, this is reverse Robin Hood. You're going to take from the poor to give to the rich.
1: Mm.
2: You will take away our income tax. And then they will increase the sales tax on anything, whether it be your rent, whether it be groceries, but groceries are already high. Mm-hmm. And then even in that, it's taking away our income tax. They provide for our schools, our health care, and it'll take away from that and let them take our money and do what they please with it. Basically, it's saying forget our struggle, the struggle of the working class and everyday person. We're going to take from your pockets the money that we put in, standing on our feet day in and day out, and give the people that roll over and they're automatically paid.
1: Mm-hmm. Yeah. So folks, listen, on August 4th, Missouri voters will vote on whether to increase taxes on the middle class and seniors to fund tax cuts for the richest households in the state. Amendment 5 would do away with the state's individual income tax. This tax makes up about 64% of the state's general fund and is the major funding source for state investments in infrastructure, schools, healthcare, public safety, and other services. So to make up the lost revenue, Amendment 5 would authorize higher sales tax. The low and middle income Missourians already pay a disproportionate share of the taxes to fund public services. This swap would shift even more of this responsibility from the state's highest income individuals to teachers, farmers, truck drivers, and middle income Missourians. So I don't know about y'all, but it's a no vote for me as well. So Ms. Fran, we're gonna pause and take a quick break. We gotta pay some bills, and we'll be right back.
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1: Hold up. Let's change the atmosphere. This is Attorney Stacey Shaw. 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So save my number to your phone right now, 359-1877. That's 359-1877. Let's get some victory. 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
3: Welcome back to Voices of Midtown and Beyond. I am your host, Damon Daniel. I am talking with Ms. Fran Marion, who is representing Stand Up KC and Missouri Workers' Power. Now, Stand Up KC has been doing a lot of great work with fast food and retail workers from across Kansas City metropolitan area, coming together to demand good wages and voice and be a voice for low-wage workers. And Missouri Workers' Power, you know, organizes low-wage workers to use their collective power to win policies that will improve wages and working conditions. And if it were not for these two organizations coming together, we wouldn't have the fight that we have right now to hold on and make sure that we have higher wages and equitable pay and things of that nature. So, Ms. Fran, I really appreciate the work that you guys are doing. If you're just tuning in, we are talking about two important amendments that are going to be on the ballot next week, Amendment 4 and Amendment 5. Amendment 4 is essentially trying to weaken the vote, weaken the initiative petition, and weaken voters' voices as well. And then Amendment 5 is really an effort to cut taxes for the rich, and put more of a strain on working class folks as well, too. But, Fran, I did my best to try to summarize those two. Help me out as we're bringing this thing to a close. How can we continue to keep people informed about both Amendment 4 and Amendment 5? Fran, are you still there? Did I lose her? Fran, hopefully you're still there. I was just trying to give folks a summary. What are some final thoughts you want to share with folks, and why it's important to really have their voices heard on both Amendment 4 and Amendment 5? Maybe I lost her. Fran, you got your phone on mute? Well, maybe I've lost her. Yeah, she was still there. Well, Ms. Fran, I want to thank you and Stand Up KC and Missouri Workers for Power joining me on the radio today. You guys are doing some great work, as I alluded to as we came back from the break. If you're just tuning in, just talking about Amendment 4 and Amendment 5. Amendment 4 is really a proposal that will require citizen-led amendments to win in every congressional district, turning the ballot fight into a debate over who speaks for voters outside of Missouri's big cities. And Amendment 5 is really just a tax cut for rich and raises taxes on seniors and the middle class as well. And so remember to keep that in mind, folks, as well as you go to the ballot box next week. Amendment 4 and Amendment 5, these are two big amendments to keep in mind. And also I just wanted to just stress, I know the Jackson County Combat Tax is going to be up for renewal soon. As well, so please support the renewal of the Jackson County Combat Tax. Organizations such as Anti-Group Against Crime and many others are doing great work in the city to do violence prevention, substance abuse counseling, provide free grief counseling and things of that nature for folks across the Kansas City area. So within Jackson County. So please show up and make sure your voice is heard on that particular issue. And then the Central City Economic Development Fund tax as well. I believe that one is coming up soon too. So please continue to support that particular tax. As I talked about earlier, Ad Hoc is going to be open up. It has opened up our new center, Healing and Justice. We receive funds through the Central City Economic Development tax to build a new facility that is open to the community. Here we're adding, here we've added some additional resources, including a trauma-related injury clinic that provides wound care for those who've been wounded, whether it's a gunshot or any kind of physical wound. We have physicians and medical students here that are providing free wound care to the public. And so come on out on Saturday, August 1st, to learn more about the services that we are expanding and providing to the community. And that's thanks to the Central City Economic Development Fund and their tax and so many other funds as well. I have Fran back with me. Fran, I'm sorry we lost you there for a second, but just wanted to extend an opportunity for you to say share a few thoughts related to Amendment 4 and Amendment 5 so that we can make sure that folks come to the polls prepared and understand what's at stake.
4: Okay. You guys that are listening, and you tell your family members and other voters that you may know, get out on poll day and vote no on Amendment 4 and Amendment 5. We got to get out here and vote like our life depends on it. This is, they're trying to take away our democracy and our rights as humans, slowly but surely. And we got to let them know that we're not having it. And you guys, if not now, then when? And anything we do, it's now or never. Please vote no on Amendment 4, Amendment 5.
3: Thank Amen. You. Thank you, Ms. Fran. I appreciate you sharing that because this is a very important moment. So when you folks, make sure when you on next Tuesday that you have a plan in place. And having a plan in place when it comes to voting means that you have already identified where you need to go to vote. And make sure you have your ID as well, because in Missouri, you have to have an ID in order to vote as well. Now, if you, for some reason, have any issues while you're at the polls, you can always call 1-866-OUR-VOTE. That's 1-866-687-8683 to speak with a trained election protection volunteer. They can help you with that. They can even help you locate your polling place if it's moved. It's too late for you to go and register to vote for this particular election that's coming up. But if you're registered to vote and you don't know where to vote, you can also call that number. You can also go to Kansas City Election Board .org's website as well to find your polling location too. But again, that number is 1-866-OUR-VOTE. That's 1-866-687-8683. Make sure you tell a friend. Make sure you tell a family member. Tell your neighbor. Get out and vote. Make sure your voice is heard. As the cost of living is increasing, bread is high, eggs is high. Gas is high. They say, you know, they're trying to raise the taxes on us as well. Don't be fooled by that. And also, let's make sure that we have good representation as well, and that representation has our best interests at heart as well. So in order for us to do that, we need to make sure that we can get things passed. The initiative petition process is our last line of defense when it comes to making sure that we can at least have our voices heard. That's why we got an increase in wages. That's how we were able to protect women's rights and things of that nature. So keep those things in mind when you're talking about this election. You can make a difference right now. So make sure that you let your elected officials know where you stand. You can always give them a call. You can call the governor's office. You can call the attorney general's office. You can call the secretary of state's office as well, because right now those three individuals are doing some things that are not in some ways ethical. And I'm just going out there, and again, I'm going to preface that by saying that that is my view. That does not reflect the views of Kata Broadcast Group. And so please, folks, make sure that you get out and vote. And hey, it's a no for me on 4 and 5. How about you? Let's make sure that we not only talk about that, but we show up and put it. This is Missouri. This is the show me state. I mean, you need to show up on Tuesday to vote. Ms. Friend, any other final thoughts before we go?
4: No, we just want to let them know nothing for us without us.
3: Nothing for us without us. I like that. Nothing for us without us. Amen to that. Amen to that. Ms. Friend, I want to thank you for joining me today, and thank you to Stand Up KC and Missouri Workers for Power. You all keep up the great fight. Keep doing what you guys are doing, making sure that there's livable wages and workers' voices are heard, and there's many benefits that are out there. So keep up the great work. Keep organizing. Keep building power, because you and the work that you do matters. And as I always say, Kansas City, hey, before I go, I was almost getting my sign off without just letting folks know one more time that this Saturday is at our grand opening, and we're having a block party this Saturday, August 1st, from 1 to 4. Come on out. Hey, just come on by, swing by, say hello. Bring your kids out. There's going to be bouncy houses, some delicious food provided by some of the food trucks that we have as well. If you're not following us on Facebook or Instagram or social media, you can check us out at @GAC, the G is in Group, A is in Against, C is in Crime. You can also look on there, and our flyers are up there as well. And if you're a vendor and you haven't had a chance to register, you can also register and come on out as well. If you are part of a community organization, a social service agency, and you want to participate, bring a table, you're welcome to do so as well. Just register online with that as well. But you can give us a call at 816-861-5500. That's 816-861-5500. That's for more information or to register as well. Being in Kansas City, as I always say, remember, it takes all of us to a safe and healthy community. This is Damon Daniel, Adams Against Crime, because in Kansas City's number one gospel station.
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1: 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He's on the way. He's on the way.

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1: 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E.J. Fields and Mercy Endureth. Oh, man, it's a nice song. It gets you going right there. Brother Vic here with you on this Tuesday afternoon. 90 degrees right now, but it's still supposed to be cloudy and rainy all week. So make sure you stay dry out there. And like I said, we got a bunch of back-to-school events coming up, and there's another one coming up this Saturday, and that's called Gear Up for Back-to-School Success KCPS Fest. And that's going to be this Saturday, August 1st, 10 a.m. to 2 p.m., and that's going to be at East High School, 1924 Van Brunt Boulevard, here right here in Kansas City, Missouri. And it's going to be for families who are invited to sign up for the annual back-to-school drive-through event to receive free backpacks, school supplies, and free on-site health insurance. Free on-site health screenings. All right, that's this Saturday at East High School. It's called Gear Up for Back to School Success KCPS Fest. And that's going to be this Saturday from 10 a.m. to 2 p.m. Gospel 1590, 106.1 FM.
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0: Gospel 1590, 106.1 FM, Kansas City's number one for gospel music. Tanya Noling and blessings. Brother Vic here with you on this Tuesday. It done got up to 90 degrees now, but you know, it's still a little cloudy. So make sure you, you know, have your little raincoat or something still going on. So just in case you don't, you know, get caught out there and be wet. All right. Now, once again, we got a bunch of back to school events. We got the Wyandotte County Back to School Health Fair. And then we've got the KCPS Fest, August 1st. All of it is this Saturday. 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
2: Breaking news. Missouri will vote on Amendment 4 this August. Right now, a ballot measure passes in Missouri if it gets a majority of votes statewide. Amendment 4 would permanently end that. If Amendment 4 passes, it would rewrite the Missouri Constitution. So instead of using the total statewide vote to decide if something is approved, a measure would need to win a majority of votes separately in each of Missouri's 8 congressional districts in order to pass. So one district could veto the will of most Missourians. 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Protect Majority Rule. 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

And as always, welcome to the Focus for Life Group broadcast. This is your host, the Reverend S. Willis Walker. And yes, Lady T is in the studio with me. We thank God for her. We coming over this fine station each and every week, bring you God's solutions for today's issues. And we are thankful to be able to come into your homes, your places of businesses, wherever my voice is heard, bringing you the good news that there is still hope, and there's hope through the Word of God. As Matthew 6 and 33 says, seek first the kingdom and the way it operates, and then all these things will be added unto you. I tell you, my friend, why don't you give a friend a call? Call a neighbor. Let them know the Focus for Life group is on the air right now in your city. And we want to bring our best. I want to thank God for these past 2-3 weeks. They've been kind of hot. And I've been a little under the weather a little bit. So Reverend Spencer and Dr. David Knox have been filling in for me. And I want to thank God for them. We want to say we had some good events have happened. And we've had some moments to the family of Zenobia Smith. We're praying for you at this hour. And then also to the family of Reverend T.J. Pickens. Our church used to be right next door to where his church was. And we were able to see him before he passed away. We thank God for his life and celebrate his life along with his church, Christ Tabernacle Church on 41st and Prospect. We used to be at 4102 Prospect. And he was at 4122, I believe it was. And then to the family of Reverend Dr. Donna Faye Robeson, my AME friend. Amen. Who passed away. Stacy Robeson Mason, God bless you. We're praying for you, girl, this hour. And we will be by to see you at Gilbert Memorial real soon. That's the church her mother used to pastor back in the day when I first met them. And her funeral was held at Ebenezer AME Church. And we was able to sit in the balcony because I was late getting there. But we thank God we was able to make it. And then to the Dr. Faith Allen over at Jameson Temple. God bless you, ma'am. She tried to say she's 70 years old, but she don't look a bit a day over 50. But we're gonna try to believe God that she's telling me the truth about her age, not pulling my leg. And then to my cousin, Bruce McBride. I'm praying for you in California, in Temecula, California in particular, in the loss of his son. And then we're praying for him, his wife. They lost his son. And we're praying for him also because he had a birthday on this past week. And we're praying for him in this hour that he's going through. And we want to let you know we're here for you. And we're praying for you in this hour of bereavement. On August the 16th, one of our musicians at our church, Reverend Calvin Riley, will be turning 50 years old. And we're having a birthday celebration. It'll be held over at the Community Church of Jesus Christ over at on 39th and Cleaver, the 2nd Boulevard on the hill there. And it'll be held at 3:00 that Sunday afternoon. And all people are invited to come and attend and be a part of the service. And I got sick last Sunday afternoon, and I was able to redeem myself. But we want to be in prayer for me. Amen. It's been pretty hot out there, but even in the midst of hot weather, I'm thankful because I do not like wintertime. And those of you that know the words of prayer, keep me in your prayer. To Dr. Stanley, Eddie Stanley, I'm sorry I was not able to make your event, but I did make mention of it, so we'll be in prayer. And then the Mount Pleasant family with the Reverend L. Henderson Bell,
funeralized on this past Saturday. On yesterday, I believe it was Dr. Daniel Childs. You know, he's famous for that song, We Shall Overcome, singing it. He turned 70 years old. He hasn't ever overcame yet. But they had an event last night, I understand, of a Morning Star. And we're thanking God for him. The Lord led me to this scripture, and I want to share it with you. This is the Tuesday edition of Focus for Life, and you're beginning your work week, and sometimes it gets to be overwhelming. And James writes to us out of the book of James, the King James Version, "My brethren, count it all joy when you fall into divers temptation, knowing this, that the trying of your faith worketh patience, but let patience have her perfect work, that you may be perfect and wanting nothing." You gotta always remember who, you know, okay, I'll put it like this. Life is, has waves. And if you don't learn to ride the waves can crush you. There was a friend years ago that died, and he got on top of the car, and he was trying to save himself from the water that he was in, and the water, the you know, that water can be strong. I didn't realize that. That woman, that water, you know, slapped up against you, and it slapped him against the wall, and he died. And but he tried his best, from what I understand, to stay afloat, but he couldn't. And if you don't understand how to ride the waves of life, it can damage you. It can kill you. And so I want to point out some few things out of this one scripture that I want you to consider the rest of this week as you are doing this. First of all, you want to remember that God is in control. He's in control. And what I mean by control, I mean he still controls the laws and principles that govern life. Not in control, because if he was in control, we couldn't hold nobody accountable for bad stuff they do. But even in the midst of what they do, he's still in control of what he does. And just because it becomes difficult in life doesn't mean that God has abandoned you. And what he sees, he knows. He's all seeing, all knowing, and he's working behind the scene to make your life where it needs to be. You have to learn to just follow what he says. Secondly, you gotta remember that trials have purposes. Everything that I've gone through, everything I've had to face, it's been a lesson for me to learn. You gotta remember that trials has its purpose, and God uses oftentimes to strengthen our character and build our faith and prepare us for greater responsibilities. And this past Sunday, we had a member that's going in for surgery on, I believe it's tomorrow, maybe Thursday. And he's going to be down for about 3 months. And we pray with him around the altar. And but he had a moment on this past Saturday where he was in doubt, because he didn't know what was going to happen. But the trial that he's going through is a purpose to build his character and strengthen his faith, prepare him for greater responsibilities. And that's what, when you go through
God is trying to prepare you for greater sometime. Then we must remember that God's promises are always true. No matter what the world say, no matter how it look, if he promised you something in his word, you better believe it will happen. Feelings change. People change. But God's word never changes. And we must learn to stand on his promises instead of standing on your emotions. And that's where emotions will mess you up. My friend, standing on the promises. And James brings us out. He says, knowing that the trying of your faith worketh patience. So we must remember his promises. And then we must remember also what God has already done. If God brought us through yesterday, he surely can bring us throughout today. When you can't trace God's hand, you got to learn to trust his heart and believe what his word says. I was sharing with the church on yesterday, you know, one of my surgeries I've had, you know, I was really scared for them to put me under. Because every time I wake up from a operation, I end up in with a trach in my throat. And I had to learn to trust God. And the late Reverend J.J. Woods Sr. at Bethel Baptist Church, his daughter Sandra, came to my bedside. And she said, we were just talking, I was just telling her how frustrated I was with that trach in my throat. And she told me, she says, Red Walker, she said, let me tell you something. She said, 3 months from now, this will be in the past, in the rearview mirror. It'll be far away from you, and it will be a learning lesson, and it will be a testimony that you can tell others about. And that's what I told the church yesterday. You got to remember his promises. And then you also got to remember what he's already done. If God brought you through yesterday, he will bring you through today. No matter how it looks. And I've been in some tight jams. I didn't know how I was going to make it. I didn't know how it was going to happen. But it's not my responsibility to worry. It's my responsibility to trust God. And it's his responsibility to take care of me when I honor his word. And the problem with some people is that they have been their source and not God. And also I pointed this out to church yesterday. Sunday. We must remember that when he blesses us, he doesn't bless us on the enemy's turf. He blesses us on his turf. And when I hear people praying, I'm listening to them praying a lot of times. And when I hear a lot of people praying, I hear them, they're telling God what they want and never consider what he wants. You know, he doesn't want you to be a Santa Claus, but he wants to be in relationship with the people that say they serve him. They say they honor him. They say they believe in him. Do you actually believe what the word says? Because if you did, you wouldn't have a problem with praying the word. You wouldn't have a problem with tithing. You wouldn't have a problem with believing him when you go into situations. But because we think in the anthropomorphic, and sometimes we have to question ourselves, do I really believe what he says? And sometimes it doesn't come right away when we need it, but it comes
just at the right time. We had an incident happen in our church a few weeks back, and we're in the process of going through it right now. I don't understand why it happened, but I do know that God will give us double for our trouble. You know, and it's not mean nothing. You know, it had nothing to do with us. It was somebody that, you know, that did something. And I don't want to really go into details about it. But you got to learn to trust Him. You know, we got to learn to understand that He bought us out. We had an incident happen one time, same with our building on Prospect on 35th. And a tree fell and snatched the thing away and knocked the power line out. But the Lord bought us out. And the Lord brought me through all these operations and all these other things that happened. Surely He can bring me through this. Remember, your past victories are reminders of God's faithfulness. I'll be back right after this.

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1: 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I've been looking among our churches over the nation, and I am seeing the enemy control the saints through situations and relationships. You know, the devil cannot keep you away from what God promised you, but he can keep you ignorant of it. And Jesus did not say, he did not say that Satan was your worst threat. Listen, saints, the word says to us in Hosea, he said, my people are destroyed for the lack of understanding. And if you are suffering this morning and you're sitting here listening to my voice in sanctuary, God is trying

The address of the church, I think, is 2843 Indiana. Also, we want to say a good God bless you to a young man I met, Puda Media. His name is Krishan Hollis, 816-277-4043. And he's got a pretty good media thing there. And so you want to tell him you heard about him on Focus for Life Group radio show. Krishan Hollis, 816-277-4043. He does social media content and taping and things of that sort. And tell him you heard about him on. I met him on this past Sunday outside the station at AT. Left us out in 100 degree weather, outdoors waiting to get in. You know how they do us, you know. But anyway, I want to thank God for you. All right. And also, if I didn't say, I don't know if I've been on since my birthday, but if you said hello, happy birthday to me, I want to thank God for you for doing that for me. I got two buildings also I have access to, and they're for churches, and the owner of that building wants me to fill those voids. They already got seats. They already got instruments. If you want more information about it, you can give the church a call at 816-321-1151. 816-321-1151. One is in South Kansas City in the Grandview area, and the other one's down off of an inner city. And I have access to both of them. If you want to rent them, everything's ready to go, and it's a flat rate fee to rent them. So give me a call, and if I'm not there, whoever answers the phone, ask them to relate the message to me. 816-321-1151. We were talking about from James, the book of James, my brother, encounter all joy when you fall into divers temptations, knowing that the trying of your faith works with patience. So we established that we must remember that God is in control. We must remember that trials have purpose. We also must remember that God's promises, what he promised he would do. And we must remember what he said he's already done. The next thing I want to talk about in the next few minutes I got left is I want you to always remember this week that you must never stop praying. Trials should draw you closer to God, not farther away. And some of you all have, in the midst of trials, you've gotten away. You don't come like you used to. You don't do like you used to. You got ministry in you, and the enemy has convinced you to go and sit down. But trials should draw you closer, not farther away. Amen. Prayer may not change your situation immediately, but it will open your eyes and let you see what's going on. Next thing I want to do, and I got to hurt close because I got to get out of here, is remember you're not in this thing alone. You're not in it alone. God has promised to see you through your trial and through your situation. And then, lastly but not leastly, you remember that the trial would not last always. Weeping may endure for a night, but joy will come in the morning. They used to sing a song when I was a kid in church and said, I'm so glad that trouble don't last always. The deacons were singing it down there, and I remember that. And so when I'm going through my error, I remember that this too will pass. Aren't you glad that problems are not eternal, but they are temporary and just for a season, and then it goes away? You listen to the Focus for Life Group broadcast. This is your host, the Reverend S. Willis Walker. We trust and pray that you will keep your hand, the Lord's hand, and that you will keep your eyes on him, who said, if I
be lifted up from the earth.

I withdraw all men unto me. The Lord said the same. I'll see you same time, same station next week. And God bless you. God keep you is our prayer.

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3: The Gospel of Luke, chapter number 15, and I want to look at verse number 20. And as I stand, I want to acknowledge the fragrance of the house, Pastor Olivia C.Q. Aiken. Amen. I'm excited. That's my bride. Next month, we'll be married 50 years. Come on. Hallelujah. Thank you, Jesus. Amen. Come on, stand on your feet. The Bible says that Jesus goes into the temple and he stands for to read. Amen. Just a way of reverencing the word of God. Luke chapter 15, and I want to begin at verse 20. And it simply says, and he arose and came to his father. But when he was yet a great way off, his father saw him and had compassion and ran and fell on his neck and kissed him. And the son said unto the father, Father, I have sinned against heaven and in thy sight, and I am no more worthy to be called thy son. But the father said unto his servants, bring forth the best robe and put it on him, and put a ring on his hand and shoes on his feet, and bring hither the fatted calf and kill it, and let us eat and be merry. Watch how he closes it. For this my son was dead and is alive. He was lost and is found. And they began to be merry. I want to talk for a few moments from the subject, no questions asked. No questions asked. Did I pray? Father, bless your word. Give us clarity and accuracy. Let he that hath ear hear what the Spirit saith unto the church. Oh God, our strength and our redeemer, we do pray. And everybody said, thank God. Amen, amen, and amen. Before I move forward, let me visit verse 24. For verse 24 said, my son was dead and is alive. He was lost and is found, and they began to be merry. I wanna hit this first because that's the merit of the lesson. The lesson is that anybody who is without Jesus is dead. Any soul that don't know Jesus, have not accepted Jesus, is dead. And the boy only gets life when he comes back to God or come back to the Father. And then notice the Father says he was lost. Anybody without Jesus, whether you know it or not, is lost. So we're going to keep the light on. Then he said, now that he has come home, the boy is found. And because the boy was found and because the boy came home, there was reason for celebration. The intriguing part of the text is that the daddy never asked the boy a question. And so we want that to be the focus of our discussion for this morning. No questions asked. Look at your neighbor and say, for whatever reason you're here, I'm not going to ask about it. Whatever brought you here is not really important. So you're in a no question zone, because we're focusing more on the fact that you are here than on the fact of why you are here. So if anybody asks you why you are here, maybe they don't know Jesus. Nobody should really be concerned about why you are here, but they should celebrate the fact that you are here. I dare you to look at somebody and shout, no questions asked. It doesn't matter what you did last night. Thank God you're here right now. Come on, help me. It does not matter where you were last week. Can I celebrate the fact, there go twin, can I celebrate the fact that you are here? Can you help me celebrate the fact that somebody is here and I ain't got no questions? Imagine a young man who has left home after demanding an inheritance from his father that was not rightfully his. In the Jewish custom, you didn't even get the inheritance until the daddy had died. So to go and to ask your daddy for the inheritance is really to say, I wish you were dead. I wish you had died. Because if you were dead, I could get what was mine. A young Jewish boy becomes a man when he's 13 by way of the bar mitzvah. But this boy wasn't 13. Because what that, when they become a man, that means that they're a man according to the law, but not according to responsibility. The boy in the text was old enough to travel. He's old enough to take care of himself. So he's actually about 18, between 18 and 20 years old. But he goes to his father, demands an inheritance that he don't have. And he said, give it to me. Fast forward, that same young man is now standing in the middle of a pig pen. The Bible calls him a prodigal son. And you got to understand is that a prodigal is a person who has decided that I'm going to live by my own rules. I can agree with this boy because I've been there. And if many of us are honest, you've been in a place in your life where you say, you know what? I'm just going to live life according to my own rules. One of the crazy things about church is nobody want to admit nothing. Everybody want to always act like they've been following the plan of God. But are there any prodigals outside of myself that can say that I found myself in a point where I decided that I'm going to live life according to my own rules? For me, can I just tell you, it didn't work out. Nothing I did worked according to plan. We find him now, this young prodigal. He's wasted all he had. He's ruined his reputation. And he has hit rock bottom. His clothes are filthy. His stomach is empty. His pride is shattered. Because yesterday he was living large, and today he's fighting pigs over leftovers. His friends are gone. His money is gone. His hope feels gone. And you know what the crazy thing is? The boy is learning the value of an empty purse. Is there anybody in your life and time has ever learned the value of an empty purse? Let me talk to this side. Y'all ain't telling the truth. Is there anybody over here that had ever learned the value of an empty purse? When mama and I'm paying for it, you want the best. But when you got to pay for it, I'll just take these right here. I'll just take these. No, it ain't got to. Now, when you paying them, it ain't got to be name brand when you buying them. But when mama and them buying them, no, they only cost, it's only $250. Here's the thing. I ain't going to buy you a pair of shoes for $250, and I ain't never brought myself a pair of shoes for $250. Now, when I buy me a pair, I didn't get in line. Yours might be coming, but life will teach you the value of an empty purse. And it's in the pig pen. It took the pig pen for the boy to realize how good he had it. Every parent in here need to put their arms around their child, look him in the eye and say, you just don't know how good you got it. I wish I had some help up in here. I said, every parent ought to grab their child, put them in a headlock and say, you just don't know how good you got it. You don't know how good you got it until you're paying your own bills. You come on here. You don't know how good you got it until you got to make your own car payment. You don't know how good you got it until you got to buy your own food. You don't know how good you got it. Can I tell you this? I was a grown man, married, and been wishing I was back at my daddy house. You don't know how many days I cried. I wish I could go back home. I just wish I could go back home. Because by the time you counted the gas and the groceries and the this and the that, you'd be like, Lord, I'm going to go by daddy house to eat. Now, come on, look at somebody and say, you just don't know how good you got it. Matter of fact, you don't know how good you had it. And it's there in the pig pen that he realizes how good he has it. So much so until the Bible says that he came to himself. Reggie, you know that life will bring you to yourself. Is there anybody in here know that life will wake you up to some things? Life will make you wake up and smell the coffee, baby. Life will bring you to himself. The crazy thing is, his daddy couldn't make him see it, but it took life. Maybe that's why my mama said, boy, life's gonna teach you some things. Life got him to where he came to his senses. He came to himself, and he decides in the pig pen, I'm going home. I'm going. In the natural, it's a son coming back to his daddy. In the spirit, it's a soul coming back to God. But either way, somebody shout, I'm coming home. So watch it. On his way home, he's rehearsing what I'm going to say to my daddy. He's getting ready to answer every question, because when I get home, my daddy might ask me where I've been. My daddy might ask me, what happened to the money. My daddy might ask me, why, after all this time, are you coming home now? My daddy might ask me, what took you so long? But when he gets home, his father don't ask him a single question. I need somebody to shout, that's just like God. Don't ask him. Listen, here's the crazy thing. The boy comes home and there's no interrogation. There's no investigation. Daddy didn't say nothing, didn't ask him nothing. I don't know if the daddy just wanted to show the love of God. All the daddy shows him is love, restoration, and celebration. Before the young man can open his mouth, his daddy runs out the house. The Bible says with compassion. His daddy gives him a big bear hug. His daddy kisses him. And ultimately, his daddy restores him. But never ask him where you've been, what you've been doing. That's intriguing that a boy would ask for what's his, then mess it up, and then come back home and the daddy asks no questions. That moves me to the fact because the daddy just restores him, and in the process of restoring him, he gives him a ring, he gives him a robe, and it gives him some shoes. But I'm still bugged by why the daddy asked him no questions. Greg, if you had a child, took what you gave him, been gone that long, came back home looking a mess, could you just not say nothing? That's why God is different from us. This is what makes God God and makes you you. And the only way we can act like the Father is we have to have the love of God inside of us. Because when you got the Father's love inside of you, it pushes your agenda to the side. It makes you say, not my will, but thy will be done. Maybe the Father didn't ask any questions. Watch me. Because questions would have exposed the shame the boy already had on him. When the boy came home, he already smelled like a pig pen. It was all over him. You know, his clothes told the story. Are you with me? Any questions would have uncovered more shame. You know I'm already shamed. Why are you trying to shame me further? Maybe that's why people stay away from God. Because we want to hurt already hurt people. We want to push down already pushed down people. Let me say this. If you meet a person and you know something they've done and they already ashamed about it, that's not the time for you to have a conversation.
4: Can we talk about your shame? Shame on you. I told you not to go. What a shame. You've embarrassed the whole family. shut your mouth. Watch this, watch this. Shame uncovers, but love covers. Huh? And the truth of the matter, by the time the boy gets home, the blood of Jesus had already answered every question. Can you look at somebody and shout, Jesus paid it all? You don't have to worry about who looking at you when you come home. Can I tell three people, Jesus paid it all? I don't want to expose where you've been. I need to cover. Is there anybody know how to cover somebody who done messed up? Is there anybody know how to cover somebody who done made a mistake? Is there anybody know how to cover? I don't need to expose you. Watch this. I believe the second reason that the daddy didn't ask any questions was because the relationship mattered more than keeping record. Sometimes you just got to throw a person mistakes away. It's not important. Tell your neighbor, it ain't important to keep a record. Huh? Watch this. The son's identity was tied to his daddy's relationship and not to his mistakes. Too many people base their relationship on their mistakes. And too many of us hold people to their mistakes. Come closer, as if you ain't never made none. Some of y'all that had babies out of wedlock, we don't know, you too old. Y'all ain't talking to me right now. Everybody that knew your story, dead. So why you, Lord have mercy, why? Look at somebody, tell them your relationship matters more than your record. Huh? Watch this, watch this. You gotta get this. You gotta get this. Watch the daddy. The boy comes home and obviously don't have on no shoes. In the Bible days, only slaves had no shoes. So the daddy said, to let my boy know he's restored, bring him, Lord Jesus. Bring him some shoes. I'm not going to ask him where his other shoes are. I'm too busy trying to restore him. So bring him another pair, because we don't want the old shoes he left here with anyway. Your relationship with God is more important than anything you've done. I believe another reason why the daddy didn't ask no question, watch this, was because love was in a hurry. Notice the Bible said when the daddy sees the boy, he runs out. Look at your neighbor and say, your love ought to be in a hurry. You ought to be in a hurry to restore your family. You ought to be in a hurry to restore your friend. You ought to be in a hurry to restore people who done messed up. Why is your love not in a hurry? Why are you still talking about people that fail? Why are you still talking about people that messed up? Get your love in a hurry and run to where they are. If he had stopped to answer the question, he would have missed the moment of embrace. And the moment of embrace would have been delayed. But somebody ought to thank God that love couldn't wait. And you know the good thing about love? Watch this. Love will outrun guilt. Love will outrun your mistakes. Here's what the book said. And you will know that they are my disciples that you love one another. See, love is the distinguishing factor as to whether I know you are a child of God or not. If the daddy had too many questions, it would have slowed him down. But love is urgent. Love gets in a hurry, and whether you know it or not, we're in a season where you gotta love folk urgently. You can't wait until tomorrow. You can't wait the next week. You gotta love some folk in a hurry. You ain't promised to be there, and neither are they. Look at your neighbor and say, love in a hurry, love in a hurry. Don't go to bed with all kind of foolishness. Come on, love in a hurry. Stop carrying around a bunch of forgiveness. Love in a hurry. It is. Another reason that the daddy didn't ask any questions is that he didn't want to keep the son outside any longer. The son had already been outside. He'd already been beaten and battered and scorned by life. And when the daddy saw the condition that he was in, he wanted the boy to get inside in a hurry. And if he had asked too many questions, the boy would have stayed outside. I'm sad to report to the church this morning that some folk are staying outside the church because you're asking too many questions. Some folk are staying outside their relationship with God because we got too many nosy folk in the pews. Lord, have mercy. People come into the church as a way of letting you know, I've been outside too long and I'm trying to come home. But the first thing you do is look him up and down. Oh, you decide to come back, huh? The Father wanted to...
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3: When Louis Lou Smith began his career as an engineer, some people told him an African-American would never become president of a major corporation. 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
6: Breaking news. Missouri will vote on Amendment 4 this August. Right now, a ballot measure passes in Missouri if it gets a majority of votes statewide. Amendment 4 would permanently end that. If Amendment 4 passes, it would rewrite the Missouri Constitution. So instead of using the total statewide vote to decide if something is approved, a measure would need to win a majority of votes separately in each of Missouri's 8 congressional districts in order to pass. So one district could veto the will of most Missourians. 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Protect Majority Rule. 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
3: I'm Brandon Ellington. 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

0: 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If you have information about any crime or have witnessed any violence, call 816-474-TIPS. That's 816-474-TIPS. 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

On this Tuesday, on this wonderful Tuesday, it's time. It's that time again. It's time for the new Donnie McClurkin Show. That's right.

0: Yeah! What's up, y'all? It's your boy Terrell.
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2: Yeah.

Pastor Donnie McClurkin, it's Anthony Evans. I want to tell you congrats on 20 years of being on the air. You have been an inspiration to me for longer than that because of the Hopeville Tour and when I got to meet you at a pivotal point in my life. So thank you again for all you've done for me personally, but all you've done for all of us globally. We love you very much.

Lisa Nole Smith here of the Brown Singers, and I am here to say congratulations to Pastor Donnie McClurkin on 20 years of impact, inspiration, and dedication to this music that we love and to this industry who loves you. We want you to know that you have inspired us to do many things, but one of the most powerful messages, I think, and my favorite moments is being able to honor you by singing this song that says stand, and that is exactly what you have done for 20 years. Stand. We love you. Congratulations.

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0: Hey, Donnie. This is Barbara Partlow from Chicago, Illinois. I want to give a shout out to the Partlow family and to all my grandchildren, great-grandchildren, and my children. I love you, Donnie McKirkland. 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

0: Welcome back, everybody. This is the new Donnie McClurkin Show, playing you music that you can live by. And it's time for our praise break. Our praise break put together by the one and only DJ T-Storm. If you're ready, DJ T-Storm.
1: Yeah, I'm ready.
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0: That was our praise break by the one and only DJ T Storm. It gets better every time we do it. But now that that praise break is over, you know what time it is. Oh, you know what time it is. It's time for our shout outs. And to every one of you that have never done so before, or for even those that have done so and want to do it again, you can leave your shout out right here so that about 5 million people can hear who you really love. You can do that by giving us a call at 1-888-420-7710. That's 1-888-420-7710. Remember to leave your name and leave where you're calling from and who you're giving that beautiful shout out to. Make it sound something like this. Shout the thing out.
1: This is Roxy Thomas, and I'm on a shout-out Journey Church in Livonia, Michigan. I want to shout-out to Pastor Randy Bragg, Pastor Jeremy Bennett, and Pastor Dave, Pastor Doug, and Pastor Dave. I just thank God for all of you. I thank God for letting me be here another day. I thank God for all the saints that's out here doing the work of the Lord. I just want to shout you out because God is pleased with you if you do it His work. Hallelujah. And thank you, Donnie McClurkin, for being who you are. I thank God for you. And I keep God pressing on doing the work of the Lord.
0: Now, I'm going to take a break, but we'll be back with more of the new Donnie McClurkin Show right after this.
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1: Hi, this is Donnie McClurkin, and I've got a personal note that I'd like to drop in your spirit. The one thing that you don't hear too much about God is how beautiful He is. You hear about His power, you hear about His love, you hear about the miracles, you hear about the deliverance, you hear about salvation. But the one thing that you don't really hear is how beautiful He is. And it's not just an outward beauty, but it's the beauty of His character, the beauty of His grace, the beauty of His love, the beauty that's undefinable, the beauty that is undeniable. That's right. There's a song that says, He's beautiful beyond description, too marvelous for words. And when you think about the grace of God, when you think about the love of God, you can't help but acknowledge how beautiful His heart is, how beautiful His love is, how beautiful He is. He's a wonderful God and beautiful beyond description.

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Don't change the channel. This is a great station with great programming just for you. But as I've got to leave, I want to thank you for listening, and I love you all. And by the grace of God, we'll be back on tomorrow. But until the next edition of the new Donnie McClurkin Show, hey, walk in the favor of God. God bless.

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